Here's Randy Travis getting us started on our Country Music Wednesday night get-together with It's Just a Matter of Time.

some way. Girl, you'll realize that you've been blind. Yes, darling, I know you're gonna need me again. It's just a matter of

0: It's Ken Mellons with Jukebox Junkie here on our Country Music Hump Night. I'm Doyle King. It was Dolly Parton who starred in The Best Little Whorehouse in Texas back in 1982 with superstar and actor Burt Reynolds. The movie nominated for 2 Golden Globes, Best Motion Picture Musical or Comedy, and Dolly nominated for Best Actress in a Motion Picture Musical or Comedy. But one of the mishaps that occurred on those movie sets was, and Dolly explains, one of the funniest things that happened on that movie, and he was beginning to turn gray. Burt Reynolds played the sheriff. I don't know if you saw the movie, but he had all this black in his mustache because they had to cover up the gray. And when we did our first big kiss on the I Will Always Love You song, they had to do it again because my mouth was just all black. And I couldn't figure it out why everybody on the set just started laughing after I pulled away from that kiss. It looked like I'd been sucking on a sow, Dolly said. Just so dirty. But it was pretty funny.
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Here's Conway, and don't call him a cowboy, here on our Country Music Wednesday night get-together. Since she broke out in the mid-2000s, Gretchen Wilson has been known as country music's whiskey-drinking, butt-kicking, redneck woman. But the inspiration for her career-making song is kind of surprising. It all started with a conversation with John Rich. The day we wrote Redneck Woman, Gretchen tells us, was the day that John and I were sitting around watching country music videos and Faith Hill's Breathe came on. Oh, Faith is so gorgeous. She looks like a supermodel, and she's rolling around on those satin sheets. That was the inspiration behind Redneck Woman. I looked at John watching that video, and I said, this is probably never going to happen for me because I'll never look like that. I'll never be that. That's not the kind of woman I am. John looked at me, and he asked, well, what kind of woman are you, Gretchen? And she said, I'm a redneck woman. John replied, well, what's the matter with that? And we, at that moment, decided to be as authentic as we could about that kind of woman. And I kind of felt like it was a responsibility, almost a point, to speak to all those girls who felt like me. Gretchen Wilson.

0: There's John Michael Montgomery with I Swear here on our Country Music Wednesday night get together. My first Texas size music set's coming up next. I got a little team between Dwight Yoakam and Buck Owens. They get together to sing us the Streets of Bakersfield next.
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0: early 80s. He was chatting with Casey Musgraves in a 2017 interview and said, I missed it. The two were laughing about songs that never went to number one before she asked him why he didn't take a stab at Tennessee Whiskey. And he said, I missed it. It just didn't resonate with me.
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Here's Little Texas with What Might Have Been here on our Country Music Wednesday night get-together. I'm Doyle King. We got one birthday in country music today. This artist born in Sumter, South Carolina, today in 1979. He's turning 47, Lee Bryce. A guy who was signed to Curb Records, had a big number one hit in 2012 called A Woman Like You. He scored the top country song of 2010 as well with Love Like Crazy. That was a title track to his 2010 debut album. That song spending 56 weeks on the chart. It peaked at number three, and at that time, it set a record for the longest run in the chart's history.

0: Sammy Smith just helped me make it through the hump night. I'll help you out next with another Texas-sized music set. Neil McCoy kicks that off next.
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0: They're the Kentucky Headhunters here on my Country Music Wednesday night get-together. My Facebook post tonight features, you knew it was going to happen sometime, our little Tulsa songbird, Caitlin Butts, done flew off and got signed to a major label. She's been hanging out with the likes of Ella Langley and Dasha and having a grand old time launching dance crazes on TikTok. Caitlin's first original single on Republic is absolutely everything you want from a Caitlin Butts song. If anything, it utterly defines who she's been throughout her career, what her signature sound and style is, now with just a little bit of heft behind it. My Facebook post of the night features the song Never Really Mine, a purely traditional country song with steel guitar and a waltz beat built from brushes on the snare and super country writing from Caitlin Butts, Maggie Antone, and Lola Kirk. Check out Never Really Mine from Caitlin Butts, my Facebook post of the night at Doyle, spelled D-O-Y-L-E, Doyle King, on Facebook.
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There's Dolly with her signature song here on our Country Music Wednesday night get-together. We have one death today in country music. It happened in 1998. Former Oak Ridge Boys singer and guitarist Steve Sanders died from a self-inflicted gunshot wound to the head and apparent suicide in Cape Coral, Florida. Sanders sang on the Oak Ridge Boys hits, "Gonna Take a Lot of River and Bridges and Walls." Steve Sanders was only 45.

0: Here's Faith Hill with Take Me As I Am here on our Country Music Hump Night. Be right back with a Texas-sized music set. Keith Whitley kicks that off right after this quick break.
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0: That's Barbara Mandrell here on our Country Music Wednesday night get-together. It is hard to even imagine the Grand Ole Opry without Brad Paisley. So great has been his contribution to the Country Music Institution. But on May 28th of 1999, a then 26-year-old artist, he was just another country newcomer trying to make his debut on that hallowed stage of the Opry. And legend Jimmy Dickens, little Jimmy Dickens, was one of Brad's heroes. He followed Paisley's performance that evening. As Paisley recalled to the Nashville Tennessean newspaper, the mostly unknown singer had mustered up the courage to approach little Jimmy backstage and ask him to go fishing, which he agreed to do, that sparked a friendship that would last until the end of Dickens' life in 2015. Jimmy Dickens, Bill Anderson, and Jeannie Seeley asked Brad Paisley to join the opera, the Opry, on December 16th in 2000, just a year and a half after his debut. But he'd already performed at the Grand Ole Opry 36 times. Brad Paisley was inducted on February 17th. Of 2001.
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0: 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I'm Bosch, keeping you company tonight with more great country coming up next right here.
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1: I've always been the kind of man who doesn't believe in strings.

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I'm Bosch, having a great time keeping you company tonight. Cracking up Johnny Lee with Lane Brody, The Yellow Rose.

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102.1 The Outlaw. I'm Bosch with the forecast. Later today, partly sunny with a high of 93. Tonight's low 72. Friday, it's going to be humid with intervals of clouds and sunshine and an afternoon thunderstorm and a high of 91.

I scraped up the money. 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

0: Joe Diffie at home. I'm Bosch. It's Thursday, June 11th. On this day in history in 1742, Benjamin Franklin invents his Franklin stove. On this day in 1947, Miracle on 34th Street is released, a great movie. And on this day in 1991, Microsoft releases MDOS 5.0. I think I still have that on my computer at home.
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2: The Florida governor's race in the political spotlight today. Democrat David Jolly announcing his running mate, Gwen Graham.
3: And for those of you who aren't familiar with me, I'm an attorney, former member of Congress, daughter of a damn fine governor, an education professional, mom of three, and a very, very proud new grandma.
2: The Republican Party of Florida blasting the choice, calling Graham a liberal nepo baby. Party primary set for August 18th. According to the Florida Division of Elections, Republicans hold 1.5 million voter registration edge over Democrats. Secretary of War Pete Hegseth stops at Tampa's MacDill Air Force Base. He praised U.S. Central Command for its performance in the conflict with Iran.
4: To the uniformed and the civilians here, thank you for everything you do. Thank you for the way you do it. Thank you for setting the standard and making us proud.
2: Hegseth spoke earlier at Guantanamo Bay as tensions rise with Cuba, saying the U.S. is defending the homeland and taking back our hemisphere. The Florida Gaming Commission says illegal gambling locations have been busted in southwest Florida. Speaking in Naples, Attorney General James Uthmeyer said local law enforcement raided businesses in Lee and Collier counties.
5: We were able to seize 479 illegal machines, 294,000 in illegal proceeds, and we made over 11 arrests.
2: Uthmeyer adds about 10,000 illegal gambling machines have been seized statewide in the last year and a half. A Navy base employee in critical condition after a shark attack near the Panama City Marina Monday. He was swimming during his lunch break. Another person swimming there not hurt. The National Hurricane Center monitoring its first area of concern this season near the Bay of Campeche. Forecasters give it a 10% chance of development before it moves into eastern Mexico. It's not expected to threaten Florida. With Florida's News, I'm Gordon Bird.
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8: Partly sunny, a couple of thunderstorms this afternoon, highs in the upper 80s to low 90s. Partly cloudy, warm and humid tonight, lows into the low and mid 70s. And mostly cloudy, humid, a thunderstorm in the afternoon on Friday, highs in the upper 80s to low 90s. Saturday, humid, sun filtered by passing clouds with an afternoon thunderstorm, highs again in the upper 80s to low 90s. From the Florida Weather Center, I'm meteorologist Jason Caterina.
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11: You know, the One Big Beautiful Bill, it's now been almost a year since that was signed into law. There were a lot of provisions in there that really changed how we deliver farm programs, primarily those safety net programs, ARC and PLC. And so as we kept going down all those different provisions to get them implemented, Kind of the bow on the package, in my mind, was implementing the higher payment limits and then the payment eligibility piece. On the pay limit, that payment limit has now been raised to $155,000. And I think what's important, so maybe Congress doesn't have to go back and revisit this, is that $155,000 is indexed for inflation every year. The payment eligibility piece is a little complicated, and there are days, Dale, I will admit, I understand it, and then there are days when I'm kind of sometimes scratching my head. But really, to simplify it, the One Big Beautiful Bill treats LLCs and S corporations the same as it's treating some of these other business entities for adding the opportunity for additional pay limit. The one thing that is a caveat to that, though, is that the member has to be actively engaged in that farm. So they either have to be providing labor, capital, management, or equipment. So they have to provide two of those four things.
10: 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I'm Dale Sandlin with Southeast AgNet.
12: From the Southeast AgNet, it's Bottom Line. We keep an eye on winter wheat as harvest continues to roll north. Along with weekly condition ratings, USDA puts out a weekly wheat condition index. It encompasses a variety of factors. The 10-year average for winter wheat in this part of early June, 327. The index this week in Oklahoma scored a record low, 219. But it gets worse as you move north. Colorado scored just 211, Nebraska at 170. And yet, Kansas City wheat came very close to the 52-week low this week, around 527 and three quarters. We do see Chicago, Kansas City, and Minneapolis futures finding buyers here late week. This is the Bottom Line Report. Image Wellness reminds all of us our health is our greatest wealth. 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
18: 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I'm Tyron Spearman reporting. Well, peanut farmers fund a checkoff program that is managed by the National Peanut Board. They have launched a new campaign to get more peanuts out to the public. And one of them is hiring Jeremiah Love, a former Notre Dame star and a number three overall pick by the Arizona Cardinals. Beyond his talent, he credits part of his performance to his nutritious habits, especially his longtime resilience on peanuts as a convenient and protein-rich fuel source. He's packed with protein, he said, healthy fats and essential nutrients. Peanuts have been a go-to snack for him during his training and busy days. His consistent use of peanuts caught the eye of the National Peanut Board, which awarded him with a ton of peanuts and a brand partnership as part of the campaign promoting peanuts and effective performance fuel. Love welcomed the partnership, noting that peanuts have always been a simple and reliable part of his routine. So look for him this year as the National Peanut Board. Jeremiah Love, a former Notre Dame star, but now he's a star for peanuts. And you will see him on ads talking for the National Peanut Board and American Peanut Farmers.
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10: 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Secretary Rollins said, quote, today's announcement marks another step toward rebuilding our domestic beef industry. The actions contained in the Small Processors Action Plan modernize USDA's approach to the people and small businesses who process American locally grown beef and protein. We are removing overly burdensome red tape, improving service, and giving small plants the clarity and support these businesses need to operate safely, grow, and compete. By expanding local processing capabilities, we're continuing to bolster our domestic producers, which are central to the President's Make America Healthy Again agenda. According to USDA, quote, small and very small plants make up the majority of federally inspected establishments and play a critical role in local economies, rural communities, and the resilience of the nation's food supply. These actions are being announced by USDA are designed to make it easier for those businesses to interact with the agency, get timely answers, and resolve issues without weakening inspection or food safety standards. Additionally, Secretary Rollins announced that applications are now being accepted for the fourth round of the Meat and Poultry Processing Expansion Program, which would provide $60 million to, quote, help eligible meat and poultry processors expand their capacity, encourage competition and sustainable growth in the U.S. meat processing sector, and to help improve supply chain resiliency. To learn more, visit southeastagnet.com. 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
17: Looking at the history of soybeans, the first soybeans actually arrived in America in the early 1800s as ballast aboard a ship. It wasn't until 1879 that a few brave farmers began to plant soybeans as forage for their livestock. The plants flourish in the hot, humid summer weather characteristic of states like North Carolina. In 1904, a famous American chemist, George Washington Carver, discovered that soybeans were a valuable source of protein and oil. He encouraged farmers to rotate their crops with soybeans, and the rest is history. 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
19: In specialty crop news on the Southeast AgNet, I'm Clint Thompson. The looming El Nino weather pattern means a decreased chance for tropical systems to develop during the summer and fall. But all it takes is one to have an impact, explains James Spann, chief meteorologist at the Alabama Weather Network.
20: Consensus is very high that we are going into an El Nino phase of the ENSO, the ENSO's El Nino Southern Oscillation. Traditionally, in an El Nino phase, the hurricane season is muted. The hurricane formation tends to be mitigated by stronger winds aloft over the Atlantic basin. In the summer, that's our main source of organized rain, tropics, tropical storms, hurricanes. If indeed the hurricane season is muted, of course, the best case scenario is a disorganized tropical depression that comes up and just brings you 5 to 10 inches of rain, which can happen easily. The worst case, you don't want a major hurricane, of course, but traditionally with a good strong El Nino, it's muted. So that gives us a much lower risk of getting some tropical rain this summer. Having said that, all it takes is one. Remember 1990, well, you might have even been alive in 1992. We had a strong El Nino, and it was one of the quietest seasons ever, except for one, which was the first one, and that was Andrew. So even in an El Nino summer, you can have something like that.
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21: Blueberries, not a major crop, but one that's growing in importance wherever it's grown. Georgia has become one of those states. A short time ago, the crop had few people interested, but time has made a big difference. It's easy to understand why if you look at the important elements, soil and climate. Georgia has both. The southeastern portion of the state has always been pine tree country. That soil did not accommodate crops like corn, cotton, and peanuts, so it grew pine trees. Now, as it turns out, that soil is just what blueberries

0: Boy You Love Me from Faith Hill, famously keeping a low profile and out of the spotlight. She did show up earlier this spring as Tim was announced as an inductee into the Country Music Hall of Fame. And following Tim's Pawn Shop Guitar Tour in October, she and he will be celebrating their 30th wedding anniversary in October. Loretta Lynn's coming up and some Hank Jr. too.
1: 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The latest news this hour in just 4 minutes.
2: The U.S. is carrying out a second day of airstrikes on Iran after President Trump warned that Iran would be attacked until it agreed to make a deal. Mark Mayfield with more.
3: Several attacks were reported across a number of Iranian cities into Thursday morning. Iran has said the Strait of Hormuz, a vital shipping waterway, will remain closed. President Trump disputed that assessment, saying the U.S. military has been conducting a secret mission to get oil tankers past Iranian forces. U.S. Central Command said these strikes are in response to Iran's unwarranted and continued aggression. Iran has fired back with attacks on Bahrain, Kuwait, and Jordan.
2: Microsoft co-founder Bill Gates is calling his meeting with Jeffrey Epstein a grave error in judgment. Gates appeared for closed-door testimony before the House Oversight Committee yesterday, where he faced questions about his relationship with the late financier.
4: I hope my testimony is helpful to the important work of the committee to find justice for the victims.
2: According to Gates, he never victimized anyone. He also said he never witnessed nor had any indication that Epstein was engaged in ongoing criminal conduct. The World Cup starts today. The global soccer tournament is taking place in North America for the first time since 1994. The opening game is in Mexico City, with Mexico taking on South Africa before the U.S. team kicks off on Friday for their opener against Paraguay in Los Angeles. A nonprofit group hopes to begin construction on a new memorial in Washington, D.C. next year. Congress authorized the construction of the Global War on Terror Memorial in 2017, then authorized its placement on the National Mall in 2021. And the New York Knicks are one win away from the NBA title after completing a historic comeback in Game 4 of the finals, beating the Spurs 107-106. Sean Diddy Combs is hit with another sex abuse lawsuit, but this one is different. More from Sarah Lee Kessler.
5: The suit is by a John Doe, a former child star who claims the disgraced music mogul touched him inappropriately and performed oral sex on him in 2007 when he was just a minor. They'd met at a Hollywood Hills party. The suit claims Diddy ignored him when he told him he was uncomfortable. Diddy's spokesman calls this latest suit false and ridiculous. Diddy is serving time in a New Jersey federal prison after being found guilty in 2025 on transportation to engage in prostitution, following a sex trafficking trial in New York.
2: Access to a cheaper gas option is being extended for millions of Americans. Tammy Trujillo with details.
6: The EPA is stretching a summer waiver for unleaded 88, which is sold at thousands of stations in 33 states. It's a blend of 15% ethanol and 85% gasoline. Summer air pollution rules would otherwise limit its sale. The EPA has been renewing the waivers in 20-day blocks because federal law caps each emergency fuel waiver at 20 days. Another extension is possible, but it's not guaranteed. I'm Tammy Trujillo.
2: Father's Day is coming up on the 21st, and the day has a very different vibe than Mother's Day. More from Bree Tennis.
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2: A California judge is allowing a landmark social media addiction verdict against major tech companies to stand. An L.A. Superior Court judge rejected requests from Meta Platforms and Google for a new trial after they were found liable in a lawsuit. I'm Michael Kastner.
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0: Allison Krauss with Union Station and their Keith Whitley cover, When You Say Nothing at All. Good morning. Today is June the 11th, Hugh Laurie's 67th birthday. Shia LaBeouf celebrates his 40th. Also with birthdays today, Claire Holt, Joshua Jackson, and Joe Montana, who turns 70. The 11th of June is also the birthday of Gene Wilder, born on this day in 1933. Some Vince Gill coming up next.
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2: Former Congresswoman Gwen Graham, who fell short of being the Democratic gubernatorial nominee in 2018, could be on the ballot again this year, but in a supporting role. David Jolly, another former U.S. House member, announced Graham, the daughter of former Governor Bob Graham, as his running mate.
3: This is a generational moment that requires generational leadership and requires the capabilities of someone who can serve in our lieutenant governor position, ready to serve the state.
2: They'll appear at Florida International University's Graham Center Ballroom tonight before heading to Tampa tomorrow and Orlando on Saturday. The man in charge of the Pentagon also delivered a message to Cuba while on his swing through Tampa on Wednesday.
4: Secretary of War Pete Hegseth stopped off at the Guantanamo Bay Naval Base before visiting MacDill and CENTCOM to get an update on Iran.
5: Our message to Cuba is don't get into that game.
4: Hegseth says the U.S. has robust capabilities and won't allow Cuba to implement any weapons or systems that could threaten the homeland. He urges Cuban leadership not to make the wrong decisions under pressure. The U.S. has indicted Cuba's former president for murder and has the island under a fuel blockade. Gordon Bird, Tampa.
2: The Polk County Sheriff's Office is mourning the loss of one of its own. 32-year-old detention deputy Jonathan Morales Pabon was killed in an off-duty crash on Tuesday in Haines City. A recent drug seizure is one for the record books in Miami-Dade County. Miami Gardens Police seized almost $5 million worth of drugs. That's the biggest seizure in the history of that agency. Wildlife could be harmed by a fireworks show in Pinellas County. That's why the Safety Harbor Owl Team is asking the city to move its 4th of July fireworks away from some bird nests in City Park. For Florida's News, I'm Chris.
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8: Partly sunny, a couple of thunderstorms this afternoon, highs in the upper 80s to low 90s. Partly cloudy, warm and humid tonight, lows into the low and mid 70s. And mostly cloudy, humid, a thunderstorm in the afternoon on Friday, highs in the upper 80s to low 90s. Saturday, humid, sun filtered by passing clouds with an afternoon thunderstorm, highs again in the upper 80s to low 90s. From the Florida Weather Center, I'm meteorologist Jason Caterina.
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Wrapping up May, celebrating her 62nd birthday with friends and family by her side. It's Winona Judd, who turned 62 on the 28th. Coming up, Johnny Paycheck, George Strait, and Tracy Lawrence. Here's Doug Supernaw with the song.

0: Johnny Paycheck and the song that became his biggest hit, Take This Job and Shove It, written by the late David Allan Coe. Famous for the many adventures in his life, including the time he helped to save a bunch of boats that were ablaze during a dock fire in Nashville. Producer Billy Sherrill later jokingly told Coe he should become a firefighter. Well, that, of course, not a job suited for just anyone. Coe responded, they can take that job and shove it. Sherrill, with his great instincts, told him that line would make a great song. After David got home, he had it written in just 5 minutes, and it's as often said, the rest is history. George Strait and Tracy Lawrence are coming up next.
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0: He continues on his No Alibis tour through the spring and summer. It's Tracy Lawrence, and time marches on. It has marched to the 11th of June. Today is German Chocolate Cake Day, Corn on the Cob Day, and Cousteau Day. Many of us grew up watching the underwater explorer Jacques Cousteau on his television specials. Jacques Cousteau was born on the 11th of June back in 1911. Clint Black and also Lee Greenwood are on the way next.
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2: The U.S. is carrying out a second day of airstrikes on Iran after President Trump warned that Iran would be attacked until it agreed to make a deal. Mark Mayfield with more.
3: Several attacks were reported across a number of Iranian cities into Thursday morning. Iran has said the Strait of Hormuz, a vital shipping waterway, will remain closed. President Trump disputed that assessment, saying the U.S. military has been conducting a secret mission to get oil tankers past Iranian forces. U.S. Central Command said these strikes are in response to Iran's unwarranted and continued aggression. Iran has fired back with attacks on Bahrain, Kuwait, and Jordan.
2: Microsoft co-founder Bill Gates is calling his meeting with Jeffrey Epstein a grave error in judgment. Gates appeared for closed-door testimony before the House Oversight Committee yesterday, where he faced questions about his relationship with the late financier.
4: I hope my testimony is helpful to the important work of the committee to find justice for the victims.
2: According to Gates, he never victimized anyone. He also said he never witnessed nor had any indication that Epstein was engaged in ongoing criminal conduct. The World Cup starts today. The global soccer tournament is taking place in North America for the first time since 1994. The opening game is in Mexico City, with Mexico taking on South Africa before the U.S. team kicks off on Friday for their opener against Paraguay in Los Angeles. A nonprofit group hopes to begin construction on a new memorial in Washington, D.C. next year. Congress authorized the construction of the Global War on Terror Memorial in 2017, then authorized its placement on the National Mall in 2021. And the New York Knicks are one win away from the NBA title after completing a historic comeback in Game 4 of the Finals, beating the Spurs 107-106. Sean Diddy Combs is hit with another sex abuse lawsuit, but this one is different. More from Sarah Lee Kessler.
5: The suit is by a John Doe, a former child star who claims the disgraced music mogul touched him inappropriately and performed oral sex on him in 2007 when he was just a minor. They'd met at a Hollywood Hills party. The suit claims Diddy ignored him when he told him he was uncomfortable. Diddy's spokesman calls this latest suit false and ridiculous. Diddy is serving time in a New Jersey federal prison after being found guilty in 2025 on transportation to engage in prostitution, following a sex trafficking trial in New York.
2: Access to a cheaper gas option is being extended for millions of Americans. Tammy Trujillo with details.
6: The EPA is stretching a summer waiver for unleaded 88, which is sold at thousands of stations in 33 states. It's a blend of 15% ethanol and 85% gasoline. Summer air pollution rules would otherwise limit its sale. The EPA has been renewing the waivers in 20-day blocks because federal law caps each emergency fuel waiver at 20 days. Another extension's possible, but it's not guaranteed. I'm Tammy Trujillo.
2: Father's Day is coming up on the 21st, and the day has a very different vibe than Mother's Day. More from Bree Tennis.
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2: A California judge is allowing a landmark social media addiction verdict against major tech companies to stand. An L.A. Superior Court judge rejected requests from Meta Platforms and Google for a new trial after they were found liable in a lawsuit. I'm Michael Kastner.
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0: It started off as a fresh track on their Greatest Hits album, ending up becoming the band's most successful number one hit. From Diamond Rio, it's How Your Love Makes Me Feel. They have become one of the most awarded artists in CMA history, and just last month at the Academy of Country Music Awards, picking up Vocal Duo of the Year again, Brooks and Dunn, coming up next.
1: All right, thank you, Jeff. We'll get right back to more Real Country with Jeff. He's got some great hits like Brooks and Dunn coming up, right? Yeah. All right, it's coming up. But first things first, hey, it's that time of the morning. We're going to talk with my buddy, your friend, our friend, Mr. G. Davis, the voice of Alan J. Ford, right here in Wauchula. Good morning, Mr. Davis.
2: Good morning, and yes, it is a beautiful day. Mm-hmm. You know, we got a little bit of rain last night. Thankful for that.
1: Yes,
2: hopefully,
1: sir.
2: We'll get some more today.
1: Absolutely.
2: But, I mean, you know, it's summertime, and we'll be getting some rain, and the heat's still on, so with that being said, some of your air conditioners in your cars may not be working, you know, up to par.
1: Mm-hmm.
2: So you need to give Teresa or Russell a call and let them set up an appointment, have it checked out, and see, you know, if they can make sure that everything's good, all the fillers are good, so that you get the best, you know, cooling out of your car. And you can always give them a call at 863-773-4113. And at the same time, whenever you bring it in, I'm sure we can find some popcorn around.
1: Hey.
2: And have it all made up for you.
1: All right.
2: We've got a cookie machine, so.
1: I saw that. I saw somebody post a picture like you were taking the cookies out or putting them in. I don't know.
2: There you go. I mean, that thing does make good cookies, and we'll be happy to fix some of those for you. 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
1: Right.
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1: Mm-hmm, mm-hmm.
2: But that car is immaculate. It's got 14,000 miles on it. I mean, just, you'd have to see it. It is brand new in the wrapper. And that one, Kelly Blue Book says retail on it is $29,425.
1: Okay.
2: But you can buy that right here because Alan J. Way is to save you money for
1: $26,995.
2: Uh-huh. But it is brand new. You just have to see it to believe it. And that's just one of our great trades because we made the deal of a lifetime for them. And we put good money in it because it is a super nice vehicle.
1: Mm-hmm.
2: And we don't mind putting little extra in something whenever it's as clean as is.
1: Right.
2: And a local trade. And this is multiple vehicles that they bought from us. And right on again this month, in their name, they're going to get $100 donated to Hardy Health Center. So don't forget all of that. 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
1: All right, buddy.
2: The load on your shoulders today will be the ground that you walk on tomorrow.
1: Well said.
2: Just don't, you know, you may have a load on your shoulders.
1: Right.
2: Give up, stand tall. And tomorrow you'll be walking on that load.
1: And that's the way to do it. Stay in motion.
2: So all of you have a fantastic day. Be safe, smile at someone, and JJ, we'll talk to you again tomorrow.
1: Hey, buddy, sounds good. And, of course, tomorrow, what's tomorrow?
2: Friday. Tomorrow is Friday, and we'll go over what's going to happen at Auburn Hills Speedway this weekend because they've got just a couple more weeks.
1: Right.
2: Going on a little break for the summer. So, we'll go over all the details of that. So, JJ, talk to you in the morning.
1: All right. Thank you, Gene.
2: Yes, sir. Thank you.
1: All right. That's my good buddy, Mr. Gene Davis, live for us here from Alan J. Ford here in Wauchula, 1031 Highway 17 North. Alan J. Ford, they are the deal makers, and that's the Alan J. way. They're going to treat you right. You stop on in there, see Mr. Gene Davis or any of the fine staff up front there, or as Gene mentioned, you can also give them a call and schedule a service on your vehicle, and they will do an excellent job, that is for sure. And you can reach them at 863-773-4113. Ask for Teresa or Russell. And they'll hook you up, get you all set up, and bring your vehicle in and get it serviced. That's at Alan J. Ford here in Wauchula. All right, coming up this morning at right around 8:20 here on The Outlaw, we're going to be giving tickets away to hear this guy right here, Wade Hayes. That's not the song that I wanted to play, so let's see if I can find the correct one. It's a good song, but this one you've probably heard a lot more. Yep, Wade Hayes is coming to Arcadia. Cowtown Barbecue Country Music Festival, Saturday, October the 10th. That's going to be going on down there. We got tickets for it. You can win them. Headlining, of course, Wade Hayes right here.
3: Mama raised me right.
1: So we're going to be giving tickets away before you can buy them. They don't even go on sale till next week, but we got some right here. We're going to be giving them away this morning at right around 8:20. 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We'll give you the numbers, all that. All you got to do is be the first caller in here, and you'll win tickets. 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Just be listening to The Outlaw, all right? We'll get you right back to Jeff DeWeese with more Real Country coming up right here on The Outlaw.
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2: A man arrested for a deadly shooting in Orange County no longer facing murder charges. Prosecutors dropped all charges against Jean de la Madre after a shooting 4 months ago outside the Savoy Orlando nightclub. He claimed self-defense, and the state attorney's office says there's not enough evidence to disprove that claim. A new national report says Florida is especially dangerous for people on foot, with 9 of 27 most dangerous metropolitan areas for pedestrians in the country. In fact, Daytona Beach ranks worst in the nation. Experts blame high-speed arterial roads and a severe lack of safe pedestrian crosswalks. NASA Administrator Jared Isaacman responding to criticism that the new crew of the Artemis 3 mission is one gender.
3: The crew was announced Tuesday and drew pushback from some because it doesn't include any women. Isaacman says he's seen the criticism and that some astronauts might not have been selected because they're already scheduled for International Space Station missions or because their training makes them more suitable for future Artemis missions, which aim to land humans back on the lunar surface. The Artemis 3 mission is set for summer 2027. It will test the Orion spacecraft's ability to dock with lunar lander vehicles, critical to getting people back on the moon.
2: Tammy Trujillo reporting. Seminole County teenager facing child porn charges. Charges against Altamont Springs 15-year-old Isabel Valdez come as she's already in jail for allegedly plotting to kill a classmate at Lake Brantley High School 5 months ago. The FDLE says the children in the files on her phone were as young as 3. Florida Gaming Commission announces Operation Sunset Stakes cracking down on illegal gambling locations. Attorney General James Uthmeyer says businesses with slot machines were targeted in Lee and Collier counties.
4: And we made over 11 arrests.
2: He said illegal gambling operations are a front for more serious crimes, including money laundering, embezzlement, drug deals, retail theft, and violence. With Florida's News, I'm Karen Curtis.
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7: Partly sunny, a couple of thunderstorms this afternoon, highs in the upper 80s to low 90s. Partly cloudy, warm and humid tonight, lows into the low and mid 70s. And mostly cloudy, humid, a thunderstorm in the afternoon on Friday, highs in the upper 80s to low 90s. Saturday, humid, sun filtered by passing clouds with an afternoon thunderstorm, highs again in the upper 80s to low 90s. From the Florida Weather Center, I'm meteorologist Jason Caterina.
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9: 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Sure enough, you head up for the checkout. You got maybe a can of oil in your hand, some old fat broad and ripped up spandex pants, dragging 3 snot-nosed kids what's screaming and pulling stuff off a shelf. Got a cart filled to the brim with who knows what. She's gonna pull up right in front of you. Now, if I run them stores, It'd be a special guy checkout lane. Forget about this 12 items or less cash-only lane. Because the men-only lane, it always going to be two items and a $20 bill. Anyhow, you get behind this fat broad, stuff the whole dang store in her cart, looks at you, stand there behind her with a $1.85 can of oil. Does she say, go ahead of me? Hell no. She too busy slapping kids. And then some per beat down checkout girl going to start scanning the garbage. About the third time you hear, price check, lane 6. You're thinking, heck with a price check. I need a blood pressure check. Because you're about to pop a vein in your neck. And then Tubby starts arguing the price of the laundry soap. Because she picked up the wrong size box. And she got to run back and get the size it's on sale. And then, by the time the clerk's rung this net wet up, she'd giggling, hee-hee, she forgot her checkbook at home. Hee-hee, where's the gun department? Wake up, America! You know, that's why they put them razors in plastic bags, don't you? So you don't slit your wrist standing in line. And thank you, Bobby Gillespie. I've been there myself, son. I'm Arnold Pizzamurica. Pizzo.
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Penned by legendary songwriter Hank Cochran, originally a hit for Ray Price, and nearly a quarter of a century later, Ronnie Millsap scoring his 33rd number one song. But Don't You Ever Get Tired of Hurting Me. We got some Gary Morris, Tanya Tucker, and Alabama coming up with Trisha Yearwood.

The stripe was white, it was 18 feet from the bow to the stern light. Second hand from a dealer in Atlanta, I rode up with Daddy when he went there to get her.

0: tickets till Monday. But hey, you can win them right now, right here. Pick them up for free. All you got to do is be the first caller right here at 863-773-9282. Give me a call right now. Those Wade Hayes tickets down in Arcadia are yours for the Cowtown Barbecue Country Music Festival coming up October the 10th from 102.1 The Outlaw.
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0: Whether you were born country or just discovered the greatest music of all time right here, thanks for having us along. It's Alabama. What do they have planned for the 4th of July? A much-deserved break is on the agenda for Alabama. They'll be back on the road on their farewell tour, performing in Fort Laramie, Ohio, later in July. Coming up here in just a bit, Dolly Parton and the Oak Ridge Boys.
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3: The U.S. is carrying out a second day of airstrikes on Iran after President Trump warned that Iran would be attacked until it agreed to make a deal. Mark Mayfield with more.
4: Several attacks were reported across a number of Iranian cities into Thursday morning. Iran has said the Strait of Hormuz, a vital shipping waterway, will remain closed. President Trump disputed that assessment, saying the U.S. military has been conducting a secret mission to get oil tankers past Iranian forces. U.S. Central Command said these strikes are in response to Iran's unwarranted and continued aggression. Iran has fired back with attacks on Bahrain, Kuwait, and Jordan.
3: Microsoft co-founder Bill Gates is calling his meeting with Jeffrey Epstein a grave error in judgment. Gates appeared for closed-door testimony before the House Oversight Committee yesterday, where he faced questions about his relationship with the late financier.
5: I hope my testimony is helpful to the work, important work of the committee to find justice for the victims.
3: According to Gates, he never victimized anyone. He also said he never witnessed nor had any indication that Epstein was engaged in ongoing criminal conduct. The World Cup starts today. The global soccer tournament is taking place in North America for the first time since 1994. The opening game is in Mexico City, with Mexico taking on South Africa before the U.S. team kicks off on Friday for their opener against Paraguay in Los Angeles. A nonprofit group hopes to begin construction on a new memorial in Washington, D.C. next year. Congress authorized the construction of the Global War on Terror Memorial in 2017, then authorized its placement on the National Mall in 2021. And the New York Knicks are one win away from the NBA title after completing a historic comeback in Game 4 of the finals, beating the Spurs 107-106. Sean Diddy Combs is hit with another sex abuse lawsuit, but this one is different. More from Sarah Lee Kessler.
6: The suit is by a John Doe, a former child star who claims the disgraced music mogul touched him inappropriately and performed oral sex on him in 2007 when he was just a minor. They'd met at a Hollywood Hills party. The suit claims Diddy ignored him when he told him he was uncomfortable. Diddy's spokesman calls this latest suit false and ridiculous. Diddy is serving time in a New Jersey federal prison after being found guilty in 2025 on transportation to engage in prostitution, following a sex trafficking trial in New York.
3: Access to a cheaper gas option is being extended for millions of Americans. Tammy Trujillo with details.
7: The EPA is stretching a summer waiver for unleaded 88, which is sold at thousands of stations in 33 states. It's a blend of 15% ethanol and 85% gasoline. Summer air pollution rules would otherwise limit its sale. The EPA has been renewing the waivers in 20-day blocks because federal law caps each emergency fuel waiver at 20 days. Another extension is possible, but it's not guaranteed. I'm Tammy Trujillo.
3: Father's Day is coming up on the 21st, and the day has a very different vibe than Mother's Day. More from Bree Tennis.
8: That's because shopping for dad is tough, because guys don't typically drop hints about what they want or don't want. According to the National Retail Federation, we'll drop about $226 on dear old dad. And to save you some panic shopping, they say dads want special outings with experience-based gifts, tickets to a game, a concert, and don't forget dinner. Not all dads are masters of the grill.
3: A California judge is allowing a landmark social media addiction verdict against major tech companies to stand. An L.A. Superior Court judge rejected requests from Meta Platforms and Google for a new trial after they were found liable in a lawsuit. I'm Michael Kastner.
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0: With his only number one hit, it's Lionel Cartwright and Leap of Faith. Not only was he happy with its success, but also its message as well, living life by taking courageous chances. Good morning. We got some George Strait coming up for you next, right here.
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2: Former Congresswoman Gwen Graham, who fell short of being the Democratic gubernatorial nominee in 2018, could be on the ballot again this year, but in a supporting role. David Jolly, another former U.S. House member, announced Graham, the daughter of former Governor Bob Graham, as his running mate.
3: This is a generational moment that requires generational leadership and requires the capabilities of someone who can serve in our lieutenant governor position, ready to serve the state.
2: They'll appear at Florida International University's Graham Center Ballroom tonight before heading to Tampa tomorrow and Orlando on Saturday. The man in charge of the Pentagon also delivered a message to Cuba while on his swing through Tampa on Wednesday.
4: Secretary of War Pete Hegseth stopped off at the Guantanamo Bay Naval Base before visiting MacDill and CENTCOM to get an update on Iran.
5: Our message to Cuba is don't get into that game.
4: Hegseth says the U.S. has robust capabilities and won't allow Cuba to implement any weapons or systems that could threaten the homeland. He urges Cuban leadership not to make the wrong decisions under pressure. The U.S. has indicted Cuba's former president for murder and has the island under a fuel blockade. Gordon Bird, Tampa.
2: The Polk County Sheriff's Office is mourning the loss of one of its own. 32-year-old detention deputy Jonathan Morales Pabon was killed in an off-duty crash on Tuesday in Haines City. A recent drug seizure is one for the record books in Miami-Dade County. Miami Gardens Police seized almost $5 million worth of drugs. That's the biggest seizure in the history of that agency. Wildlife could be harmed by a fireworks show in Pinellas County. That's why the Safety Harbor Owl Team is asking the city to move its 4th of July fireworks away from some bird nests in City Park. To Florida's News, I'm Chris Trankman.
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8: Partly sunny, a couple of thunderstorms this afternoon, highs in the upper 80s to low 90s. Partly cloudy, warm and humid tonight, lows into the low and mid 70s. And mostly cloudy, humid, a thunderstorm in the afternoon on Friday, highs in the upper 80s to low 90s. Saturday, humid, sun filtered by passing clouds with an afternoon thunderstorm, highs again in the upper 80s to low 90s. From the Florida Weather Center, I'm meteorologist Jason Caterina.
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Kathy, June, Kim, and Christy, the Forrester sisters, saying thanks, but no thanks to offers to get on stage and perform again like Ricky Van Shelton. He's happy to show off his artwork, but has no desire to be on stage anymore. We got some Leroy Parnell, Martina McBride, Patti Loveless all on the way a bit later in the hour. It's a Merle Haggard classic, The Fightin'.

0: The title track and the lead-off single to his third album, slide guitar virtuoso Leroy Parnell, It's On The Road. Good morning. Coming up, some Martina McBride and also Patti Loveless.
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0: Yep, bottom line right there. That'll catch up with you in a heartbeat for sure. Trying to love two women, or could be trying to love two men. I guess you'd go that direction too. Oak Ridge Boys right here at 102.1 The Outlaw. Weatherwise, what's going on in the forecast for Hardy County? Let's get into it. 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It looks like cloudy skies most of today. Now, some thunderstorm activity going to be rolling through, about a 40% chance of that around 5, 6 o'clock this evening. Today's high about 92, 72, the overnight low. Afternoon thunderstorms again building up around 3 or 4 o'clock. And I'd say about a 70 to 80% chance of kind of late afternoon, early evening thunderstorms kind of popping up and rolling through. So get ready for that. And tomorrow's high kind of hot as well, with a high about 92. Little song about the Mercury Blues on the way for you. Alan Jackson gets you all the details here at 102.1. The Outlaw.
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0: Yep, bottom line, trying to figure that out right there. How do I get there from here? Dina Carter with that question, that inquiry going on. A little song about those workday hours, 9 to 5, and Dolly Parton kind of leading us that direction in a moment or two. And if I can get some more in for you right after her, I'll try my bestest for sure.
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1: This is Florida News Now.
2: A Florida woman is being held without bond in connection with a deadly toll booth crash in Daytona Beach. Authorities say Deanna Harrell was driving drunk when she crashed into the toll booth on Dunlawton Beach, killing Tammy Jo Baker. The Southern Baptist Convention advancing a constitutional amendment, strengthening its ban on women serving as pastors, elders, and overseers. The amendment, known as the Truth and Unity Amendment, was approved at its denomination's annual meeting in Orlando yesterday. Supporters say it clarifies biblical teaching and church leadership. Secretary of War Pete Hegseth stopping at Tampa's MacDill Air Force Base. He praised U.S. Central Command for its performance in the conflict with Iran.
3: To the uniformed and the civilians here, thank you for everything you do. Thank you for the way you do it. Thank you for setting the standard and making us proud.
2: Hegseth speaking earlier at Guantanamo Bay as tensions rise with Cuba. He mocked the performance of Cuban guards charged with protecting ousted Venezuelan leader Nicolas Maduro, who's now in U.S. custody. Colorado State University is lowering its outlook for the Atlantic hurricane season. It's now calling for 11 named storms, down from 13, 5 hurricanes down from 6, and 2 major storms. Volusia County man is accused of exposing himself to a teenager in Flagler County. Daytona Beach's Craig Stevens facing charges for an incident 4 months ago in Palm Coast. Deputies say he was naked in the locker room of a Planet Fitness when he tried to enter a stall where a 15-year-old boy was taking a shower. Stevens is currently serving 4.5 years for conspiracy and aggravated identity theft in a separate case. Polk County Sheriff's Office mourning the loss of one of its own. Detention Deputy Jonathan Morales Pabin was killed in an off-duty crash in Haines City yesterday. The 32-year-old was with the PCSO for 5 years, and he was assigned to the South County Jail in Frostproof. Meanwhile, deputies are investigating the crash. With Florida's News, I'm Karen Curtis.
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6: Partly sunny, a couple of thunderstorms this afternoon, highs in the upper 80s to low 90s. Partly cloudy, warm and humid tonight, lows into the low and mid 70s. And mostly cloudy, humid, a thunderstorm in the afternoon on Friday, highs in the upper 80s to low 90s. Saturday, humid, sun filtered by passing clouds with an afternoon thunderstorm, highs again in the upper 80s to low 90s. From the Florida Weather Center, I'm meteorologist Jason Caterina.
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8: Blueberry, not a major crop, but one that's growing in importance wherever it's grown. Georgia has become one of those states. A short time ago, the crop had few people interested, but time has made a big difference. It's easy to understand why if you look at the important elements, soil and climate. Georgia has both. The southeastern portion of the state has always been pine tree country. That soil did not accommodate crops like corn, cotton, and peanuts, so it grew pine trees. Now, as it turns out, that soil is just what blueberries need. The winter weather is mild, and the growing season is perfect. Of course, like all crops, there are problems. The usual battle with insects and disease and birds. That's one of the most difficult parts of growing blueberries. But Georgia farmers can handle it, and blueberries keep spreading. And that's Ag Review for today. Everett Griner, Southeast Ag Debt.
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9: Ag Information Network. I'm Bob Larson with your agribusiness update. Well, Purdue University's new USMCA affordability study finds that tariff reductions under North American trade agreements have helped lower food prices by roughly $700 per year, or about 7% of household food expenditures. The study shows that every 1% reduction in food tariffs corresponds with about a 2.8% decrease in consumer food prices. The study warns that without USMCA, tariffs could rise by an average of 7.4%. Well, the USDA confirmed 3 additional cases of flesh-eating New World screwworm, 2 more in Texas and another in New Mexico. The Animal and Plant Health Inspection Service says the 2 Texas cases affected a calf in LaSalle County and a goat in Gillespie County. APHIS clarified a 5th case was reported Monday in a dog in the Texas bordering Andrews County, the first case detected in New Mexico. And AccuWeather meteorologists say El Nino conditions have likely developed in the tropical Pacific and could have significant implications for U.S. agriculture over the next 2 years. Some experts say the pattern could strengthen rapidly and even develop into a rare super El Nino. AccuWeather meteorologist Paul Pestalic says this El Nino will most likely begin soon and strengthen quickly, bringing wetter conditions to parts of the Southwest and drier weather in some already drought-stricken regions.
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12: This is Tim Hamrich of the Ag Information Network with your Farm of the Future report. Last week, the USDA confirmed the first animal case of the New World screwworm in the United States. Since that time, other cases have emerged. The parasitic fly is a serious pest of livestock and wildlife. Agriculture Secretary Brooke Rollins says the USDA is leading a coordinated One Health response to combat New World screwworm and says additional innovative solutions are in the works.
13: This morning, we received an update from the U.S. Army Corps of Engineers. The massive facility we're building in Moore, the production facility, we broke ground just a couple of months ago, expecting to reach in the hundreds of millions of additional sterile flies by mid-next year. We are advancing our next-generation tools and technologies. Last year, USDA launched our New World Screwworm Grand Challenge, investing up to $100 million in innovative solutions from the private sector to strengthen eradication efforts and expand sterile fly production. Later this week, we will begin rolling out some of those innovations coming out week by week by week. The U.S. Livestock Insects Research Laboratory here in Kerrville are the teams that developed a novel strain for the sterile New World screwworm that doubles production output that we will soon be deploying.
12: In Mexico and Central America, more than 185,000 New World screwworm cumulative cases have been reported in animals.
14: 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Superior Livestock has been a leader in livestock marketing for nearly 40 years. Don't miss the Corn Belt Classic, June 16th and 17th.
10: For the last 40 years, the Ag Information Network has been the source of news for farmers and ranchers. Yet we have never seen such an assault on farming and our food supply as we do today. From fuel to fertilizer, farmers are facing unprecedented economic challenges. This is why agriculture news that farmers receive comes from the Ag Information Network, reaching coast to coast. 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
14: Hi, everybody. It's time for your Land and Livestock Report here on the Ag Information Network. I'm Russell Nimitz. Well, Superior Livestock Auction is preparing to kick off its 2026 summer video auction sale season with the annual Corn Belt Classic next week in South Sioux City, Nebraska. Superior's world champion livestock auctioneer Ralph Wade told me that the Corn Belt Classic still remains one of the company's premier summer events.
15: You know, you're exactly right, Russell. I mean, you know, here we go on our summer run. We like to call it, you know, we start out right here at the Corn Belt Classic. And this year, we've got a little over 74,000 cattle that we're going to be offering up. And that'll be on the 16th and 17th of June.
14: And as the summer marketing season begins, he describes the current cattle market as one of the strongest he has witnessed throughout his decades in the livestock industry.
15: And I've said this over and over before, the perfect storm finally came about. And I think we all knew this was coming at some point, but none of us thought it would be as good as it is today.
14: Now, even though consignments for the Corn Belt Classic have closed, producers still have several opportunities to market cattle through Superior this summer. For a complete sales schedule and consignment deadlines, visit SuperiorLivestock.com.
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14: 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For the Ag Information Network, I'm Russell Nimitz.
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18: 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And SIG On-Farm Trials, the second program, encourages the adoption of innovative conservation practices by working directly with producers on on-farm trials.
17: He notes some of the priorities that they are looking to fund.
18: SIG On-Farm Trial priorities, we've got irrigation water management technologies, nutrient management, grazing lands, and soil health demonstration trials. 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The major focus across everything we're doing at NRCS, particularly in SIG, is to support keeping working lands in working hands.
17: The SIG sign-up deadline is July 27th.
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19: It's time for your Southeast Regional Ag News on the Ag Information Network. I am Haley Shipp. An invasive pest that threatens honeybees and other pollinators is once again drawing attention in Georgia. And it's a reminder for producers throughout the Southeast to stay aware. The Georgia Department of Agriculture is urging residents to watch for yellow-legged hornet, embryo, and primary nests as overwintering queens emerge and begin establishing new colonies. Commissioner Tyler Harper says early detection is critical because eliminating nests at this stage prevents queens from producing workers and reduces the risk of larger secondary nests later in the year. The department says it's spent nearly 3 years tracking, trapping, and working to contain the invasive pest after the first live yellow-legged hornet in the open U.S. was confirmed near Savannah in 2023. While confirmed detections remain in Georgia and neighboring South Carolina, agriculture officials in other southeastern states, including Florida and Alabama, continue monitoring for the invasive pest because of its potential threat. If you believe you have found an embryo or a primary nest, experts say do not attempt to remove it yourself. Instead, contact your state agriculture department, extension office, or a licensed pest management professional.
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21: With the Wall Street Business Report, I'm Bill Alexander. U.S. consumer inflation increased at its fastest pace in 3 years in May, boosted by surging prices for energy products amid the Middle East conflict. President Trump on Wednesday applauded the latest inflation spike, saying the numbers are great. And he said he loved the inflation because the U.S. is taking out what he called millions of barrels of oil from the Strait of Hormuz. And because once the conflict with Iran is over, he said oil prices and inflation will drop rapidly. The court officials overseeing the NFL's $1 billion-plus settlement fund for concussion-related injuries have barred five law firms from handling any more claims from former players after finding that they illegally steered their clients toward doctors willing to give them a Parkinson's disease diagnosis, whether they exhibited the symptoms or not. President Trump has named Brian Johnson as his choice to be the next director of the Consumer Financial Protection Bureau. For the Wall Street Business Report, I'm Bill Alexander in Washington.
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What a memory I have of that particular song. It was 20 years ago in early April of 2006, 20 years ago, that Brad Paisley sang that song on the stage of the Valley Baptist Church in Bakersfield, California, at the funeral of Buck Owens, in front of 2,000 people who had come to the funeral that day, and I was fortunate to be there in the audience. What a great song. I love it. That's the original version from Brad Paisley and Dolly Parton together, When I Get Where I'm Going.

0: You are the one. Dwight Yoakam, he is on concert. Got 14 big shows scheduled across Canada and the United States. And Dwight's going to be on the next show. Comes up on June 27th up in the Rogers Forum up in British Columbia, Canada. And then he's got a date scheduled here in the States as well for Dwight Yoakam. So he's out on the road.
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2: State officials warning big teen groups to stay off Pinellas beaches after a takeover at Clearwater Beach that resulted in a shooting and arrests May 31st. Pinellas Sheriff Bob Gualtieri says the legislature has given cops plenty of tools to take takeovers down, including special enforcement zones.
3: All the traffic fines are doubled, but we can also impound their cars for up to 72 hours.
2: Gualtieri warns takeovers are bad for Pinellas County's image with potential tourists in the Midwest. He was joined by State Representative Bernie Jacques, State Attorney General James Uthmeyer, and the Pinellas Pasco State Attorney. Just a week ago, a Republican candidate for governor appeared at Clearwater Beach and called on gun owners to head off future takeovers with AR-15s. 58 people arrested in the latest crackdown on would-be child sex predators in Ocala. Those arrested include a Pop Warner football coach, an elementary school teacher, and several people in the country illegally. Miami-Dade County, front and center of the Florida FAFO Tour.
4: $807 million. That's the amount Chief Financial Officer Blaise Ingoglia says Miami-Dade has wasted over the last 3 years alone.
5: This makes Miami-Dade the leader in the terms of its excessive, wasteful, and needless spending.
4: He's touting the numbers as the reason why voters should support the property tax elimination proposal on the November ballot.
5: We know we have flooding issues here in Miami-Dade County. Just imagine the flooding problems we could have fixed with a lot of that money.
4: Critics say the elimination will mean a cutback on essential services. Wendy Grossman, Miami.
2: Governor DeSantis signs another death warrant for Dennis Sosure, sentenced to death in 1987 for killing 18-year-old Patricia Gifford in Broward County. The execution scheduled for July 14th. The Jacksonville Jaguars family growing. Quarterback Trevor Lawrence announcing last night on Instagram his wife is pregnant with their second child. Their daughter Shay Lynn is a year old now. With Florida's News, I'm Gordon Bird.
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8: Partly sunny, a couple of thunderstorms this afternoon, highs in the upper 80s to low 90s. Partly cloudy, warm and humid tonight, lows into the low and mid 70s. And mostly cloudy, humid, a thunderstorm in the afternoon on Friday, highs in the upper 80s to low 90s. Saturday, humid, sun filtered by passing clouds with an afternoon thunderstorm, highs again in the upper 80s to low 90s. From the Florida Weather Center, I'm meteorologist Jason Caterina.
9: Hey, it's me. I lost my wallet. Yeah, it must have happened yesterday afternoon. Cash, checks, debit card? No, all of it. Yeah, I looked everywhere. Well, my rent's due. I'll need it this week. You will? Have I ever told you how much I love you guys?
10: She's not talking to her father. First National Bank of Wachula. What is your bank doing for you?
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Milk and Honey, Captain Crunch, and You in the Morning. Boy, what a song. Ronnie Millsap, one of my favorites. Pure Love. Good afternoon. We're playing your favorite classic country.

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Good afternoon. It's Lori Morgan, and watch me play some Highwaymen music coming up next. Fine.

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0: It's Waylon and Willie, Johnny Cash, and Kris Kristofferson. And the only man left standing out of that group is Willie, of course. And we wish Willie the very best. And what, 93 years old? He will be the last man standing, like we've mentioned before. The Highwaymen song, written by Jimmy Webb. Classic country just for you. Clint Black standing by, and Nobody's Home.
1: 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I'm Susie Armstrong. 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
1: They call Pocono Raceway the Tricky Triangle for good reason. The Pennsylvania track has been causing NASCAR drivers headaches for decades, trying to find balance on the three-turn layout. William Byron agrees. The Hendrick Motorsports pilot shared that for him, performance is all about the tires with the next-gen race car.
7: I think in this car, it's because the lateral load is not very high. Like, you're not really squishing into banking, so the tire's kind of up on top of the racetrack, and especially on colder tires. So I feel like that's the challenge I've had with it is the balance is pretty edgy there. You know, and I think as rubber goes down, it kind of gives a little forgiveness, but when the track is fresh, it's very edgy.
1: I'm Susie Armstrong. 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

0: we all love story songs. Going back to 1996, George Strait and a song that was co-written by Aaron Barker and Irv Woolsey. Now, Irv Woolsey just happened to be George Strait's manager. He was his road manager for many years. Great song. I love it. It's a great story. Rodeo cowboy that just can't get enough of rodeoing and ends up losing his relationship because of it. I can still make Cheyenne.
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2: Attorneys in the Vessel homicide and manslaughter trial of Miami-Dade real estate broker George Pino focusing on the crashed boat today. This morning, jurors walked around and got in the boat that slammed into a Biscayne Bay channel marker in 2022, killing one teen and catastrophically injuring another. Once back in the courtroom, Florida Fish and Wildlife Lieutenant Manuel Panaris explained the morning after the accident they recovered from under and around the boat 8 cell phones, clothes, boat pieces, and...
3: There's a couple of Yeti-type tumbler cups and a couple of Trulies and a Bud Light can.
2: While Pino has admitted he had 2 beers, many people testified he didn't appear to be impaired at the time of the crash. State officials are warning teens in groups to stay off Pinellas County's beaches after a takeover May 31st that resulted in a shooting and arrest.
4: Pinellas Sheriff Bob Gualtieri says they've headed off another planned takeover at Clearwater Beach, and the legislature has given cops plenty of tools to take them down, including special enforcement zones.
5: All the traffic fines are doubled, but we can also impound their cars for up to 72 hours.
4: Gualtieri warns takeovers are bad for Pinellas County's image with potential Midwestern tourists. He was joined by State Attorney General James Uthmeyer. Just a week ago, a Republican candidate for governor appeared at Clearwater Beach and called on gun owners to head off future beach takeovers with AR-15s. Gordon Bird, Clearwater.
2: Senator Ashley Moody is backing a bill in Congress that would require American flags to be made in the U.S.
6: This important legislation will close loopholes in existing law to ensure that even more flags displayed or bought with federal funds are domestically sourced.
2: In a video message, Moody says the flag is more than fabric. It symbolizes our country's values, history, and sacrifices. With Florida's News, I'm Reed Shepherd.
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10: Partly sunny, a couple of thunderstorms this afternoon, highs in the upper 80s to low 90s. Partly cloudy, warm and humid tonight, lows into the low and mid 70s. And mostly cloudy, humid, a thunderstorm in the afternoon on Friday, highs in the upper 80s to low 90s. Saturday, humid, sun filtered by passing clouds with an afternoon thunderstorm, highs again in the upper 80s to low 90s. From the Florida Weather Center, I'm meteorologist Jason Caterina.
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By golly, that's a country song if I've ever heard one. Rodney Crowell from the 1990 album Diamonds and Dirt. It's I Could Leave You If I Tried. I love it. Classic country. But Jim, we're having fun playing the hits. Brooks.

0: It is a scientific fact that the girls all do get prettier at closing time. Mickey Gilley on the piano. It's a Jim West. Good afternoon, playing classic country. We've got Hank Jr. coming up with Family Tradition. Haven't heard that in a while. It's next.
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5: Singers have always been a

Now, what would country music be without a jukebox in the corner of a dusty old honky-tonk? There's Joe Diffie propping you up beside that jukebox. Speaking of jukeboxes, got another one coming up here with Eddie Rabbit putting a couple of bucks. Yeah, $2 in their jukebox. Straight ahead.

0: She is a singer-songwriter from Canada. It's Michelle Wright. Just gotta take it like a man. I'm Jim West. On the way, great music from Dina Carter. Her big one, Strawberry Wine. Get ready to partake.
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right out front of the Muskogee Civic Center in Muskogee, Oklahoma. They've got a big old bronze statue of Merle Haggard sitting on a stool with his guitar. You can actually walk up and take a picture with Merle in bronze. And they love that song so much in Muskogee, Oklahoma. Merle Haggard from Bakersfield, Jim West with Great Classic Country with John

0: Cash's daughter, Carlene, had a few hit records back in the 90s. That was one of them. Come on back to the one who loves you, Carlene Carter. Classic country with Jim. Boy, we got more coming. Don't miss that. Stick around.
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